0: temperatures, including continued lower overnight temperatures. The fire danger level on lands protected by the Oregon Department of Forestry, Southwest Oregon District in Jackson and Josephine counties is decreasing from extreme to high, effective immediately. According to the ODF, the industrial fire precaution level is also decreasing from level 3 to level 2. The recent change in weather has helped ease fire conditions across the district. However, fire season remains in effect, and restrictions remain in place, including the prohibition on outdoor debris burning. Vegetation can dry quickly following rainfall, and fires remain very possible. Following yesterday afternoon's thunderstorms, firefighters continued responding and searching into the night for fires sparked by lightning. Last night, a Type 3 helicopter equipped with specialized night vision capabilities searched areas where lightning strikes were recorded for signs of new fires. Crews tackled a single lightning-struck tree with minimal spread into the surrounding wildland near Condy Creek Road. The fire is 100% wet-lined at a tenth of an acre. The Sky Road fire is 100% wet-lined and 50% hand-lined with a final acreage size of 0.68 acres. Firefighters continue working the fire and strengthening that line. Crews also responded to the Soda Conde Road fire, estimated at a tenth of an acre. Firefighters are continuing work on a lightning-struck tree in the surrounding area there. Lastly, the Old Highway 99 fire. A tree was struck by lightning with minimal spread into the surrounding wildland. That fire is 100% light and has been mopped up. If you see smoke or signs of a possible fire, please call in. Early reports can help firefighters locate and respond to new fire starts quickly. Josephine County Commissioners approved an ordinance amending county land from farm to residential and amended the zoning map from farm resource to rural residential and goal exception during their weekly business session this morning. The subject property is identified as tax lot 1400 owned by Rose Butte LLC. A second public hearing was held at 9 this morning in the meeting, with the board approving 3-0 the adoption of a supplemental budget and the making of appropriations for the fiscal year 26-27. The board was unanimous in approval of 2 board orders regarding personnel policy manual revisions for travel and hiring. Pre-authorization for overnight travel only would be required, with the revision following for pre-authorization for regular meetings within the state. Hiring revisions will require position vacancies and be advertised nationwide or as widely as possible, and detailed background and criminal checks prior to hiring. A public hearing regarding the district attorney and various fees was set for September 16th. Topics brought to the board during public comment included education in the community, appreciation for the packet releases to the public, radio infrastructure in the county, and horse racing concerns. The consent calendar was approved and the meeting adjourned. And finally, a man was lodged on a parole board warrant following an attempt to locate him by Josephine County Sheriff's deputies. Alan Davis exited a trailer in the 300 block of Cheney Creek Road when he saw units nearby around 8:07 yesterday morning. He was advised he was under arrest for his felony warrant for an underlying property damage charge. He was cooperative with deputies and taken into custody at the scene, then transported to and lodged in the Josephine County Jail. And we'll have more after this important message.
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0: In other news, Grants Pass and Southern Oregon, Medford police responded around 8:45 p.m. Sunday night to an armed robbery at the West Main Street Walgreens, and those suspects have now been identified and lodged. Employees confronted a male and female who were attempting to leave the store with a shopping cart full of unpaid merchandise, and during that confrontation, the female reportedly produced a handgun, pointed it at an employee, and threatened to shoot. The suspect left the area in a white SUV with a black roof rack, and responding officers searched the area but were unable to locate the suspects or the vehicle. But Tuesday about 12:30 p.m., an officer located that vehicle near Sage Road and Highway 238, and when attempting to stop the vehicle, the driver fled. That pursuit continued north on I-5 with multiple attempts to deploy spike strips were unsuccessful until they were successfully deployed near milepost 54. The suspect vehicle came to a stop, and the occupants were taken into custody. Detectives lodged Charlene Elizabeth Paul, 49, and Paul Katchich, 36, in the Jackson County Jail. Paul was lodged for first-degree robbery, two counts of unlawful use of a weapon, first-degree kidnap, elude, reckless driving, and second-degree theft. Katchich was lodged for a probation violation, felony driving while suspended, and theft in the second degree. Josephine County Sheriff's Office responded to reports of a woman wearing no clothes lying in the middle of the roadway with items strewn about on the side of the road. Dispatch was alerted around 3:54 p.m. to the suspect at the corner of Portland Avenue and Camp Joy Road. One of the callers was able to get the woman out of the road and the other flagged down arriving officers. The suspect became agitated, and upon contact with law enforcement, it was found she had a visible meth pipe with residue. Following a positive field test for methamphetamine, she was lodged in the Josephine County Jail for meth possession. Grants Pass police pulled over a stolen vehicle early this morning and lodged the driver in the adult jail. The traffic stop was conducted about 12:12 this morning on a blue Toyota Tundra at the corner of Northeast Flint Street and A. The driver, Karen Greenwood, was cooperative during the stop after being observed not wearing a seatbelt and driving with no license plates or temporary registration. It was determined the vehicle was stolen and Greenwood was driving while suspended with no emergent reason to be driving. She was issued the violation, driving uninsured and for no seatbelt. Then she was taken into custody and lodged in jail for unauthorized use of a motor vehicle and possession of a stolen vehicle. The owner of the vehicle lot where the truck had been stolen arrived to retrieve it. Grants Pass police lodged a man out of compliance with his sex offender registration following a disturbance on G Street. The suspect was reported to 911 after he grabbed two red flags from a construction zone and began walking on G Street about 7:37 a.m. He waved the flags over his head while heading toward Debo Park, then started pulling branches off a tree near the Gospel Rescue Mission. Officers responded and contacted the suspect, identifying him as Michael Carrero. He was found to be out of compliance for a charge of first-degree sex abuse. He was taken into custody, lodged in the county jail for failure to report as a sex offender. There was no probable cause found for disorderly conduct. After taking the complaint, officers returned the flags to the construction sign on G Street. And the sheriff's office is continuing to receive numerous reports of scammers posting as one of their deputies demanding payment from citizens. Another common complaint is scammers using the inmate search feature in the sheriff's office app and website to contact family members, falsely claiming they can help release loved ones for a fee. If you receive any such calls, do not send money or share personal information. Verify any claims with official sources. And that to the minute, the latest news of Grants Pass and Southern Oregon. I'm Chuck Benson reporting here on KHAO 99.7 FM, 1270 on the AM band and streamed at KHAO.com.
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5: 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Rain is likely to continue tonight, mostly cloudy skies, low about 51, chance of rain. Tomorrow, slight chance of showers and thunderstorms as the afternoon continues tomorrow. Could be even somewhat sunny and near 70. Then Friday, chance of rain and showers and thunderstorms possible as well. Partly sunny skies, though, 72, warming up a little bit. Into the weekend, Saturday, slight chance of rain, mostly sunny, and all the way up near 78. Right now, with the rain coming down and the cloud cover, 58 degrees is where we're holding steady here in South Grants Pass outside KHO.
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5: KJO with the sports report brought to you by Valvoline Instant Oil Change right off the Grants Pass Parkway on F Street. 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
0: Thanks again, Aaron, and again, afternoon, everyone. The OSAA Coaches Bowl following the zero-week action has Grants Pass moving up the rankings to number 7th in the state, up from 10th. Interestingly enough, Nelson, who lost to the Cavemen, dropped one spot to 6th. Conference opponent Willamette was ranked 6th, but after losing to number 1 Lake Oswego, moved up to 5th. Year 5 under head coach Dan Lanning officially gets underway for the Oregon football team when the Ducks host Boise State in Autzen Stadium. The Ducks enter the 2026 season ranked 2nd in the Associated Press and coaches polls, the highest preseason ranking in program history. Boise State visits Autzen Stadium for the second time in the last 3 years after Oregon claimed its first ever win over the Broncos in a 37-34 thriller in 2024. As the number 2 ranked Ducks prepare to open their season this Saturday at home against Boise State, make sure to tune in tonight to KAJO at 7 o'clock for the Ducks football show and then get a sneak peek into the opener and then listen on Saturday for that broadcast right here on KAJO. The president of the SEC's executive committee, Tennessee Chancellor Dondé Plowman, said yesterday that the league will not budge on its rule that NFL players cannot return to college. Speaking on behalf of the SEC's presidents and chancellors, she made it clear that the SEC is prepared to defend their rules and wants Commissioner Greg Sankey to feel empowered to levy significant penalties. The NBA has announced severe punishments for the LA Clippers, including the loss of 5 future first-round picks and a fine of $30 million for violating a salary cap circumvention rules when they signed star Kawhi Leonard in 2022. The NBA said a year-long investigation found a pattern of misconduct and multiple significant rules violations by the Clippers, a prior offender of the salary cap circumvention rules. Lazaro Montez homered in his big league debut. Randy Arozarena hit a 3-run homer in Seattle into the 5-game skid with a 9-6 win over the Boston Red Sox Tuesday night. Dominic Canzone also homered for the Mariners, who tagged Jadeckson Perez for 5 runs in the second inning of his first career start and finished with 14 hits. Brian Wu pitched 6 strong innings and had a cushion after the Mariners scored 5 in the second. Wu allowed 2 runs, 1 earned on 5 hits and struck out 7, and they're playing again right now. At last report, about midway through the game, the Mariners led by a score of 4-1. San Francisco Giants found themselves on the wrong side of a 13-12 loss to the Pirates in Pittsburgh yesterday. San Francisco scored 5 runs in the top of the 8th to tie the game at 12 before Pittsburgh scored on a throwing error in the bottom of the 9th for a walk-off win. The Giants are now on National League worst 24-46 on the road and are playing again right now against the Pirates. They got underway at 3:40 this afternoon. Aaron Judge traveled with the Yankees for the West Coast trip this weekend and is nearing a return to his lineup, according to the Yankees manager Aaron Boone. And Coco Gauff opened her quest for a second U.S. Open title yesterday by beating Sanmez and regaining control midway through the second set after her opponent from Turkey had picked up her play. And at 1 hour and 20 minutes, it tied the second shortest round one match of the fourth-seeded American's U.S. Open career. Gauff, 22, was pushed to 3 sets in 5 of her previous 7 opening matches at Flushing Meadows. And that's sports news. I'm Chuck Benson reporting here on KAJO 99.7 FM, 1270 on the AM band and streamed at KAJO.com.
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0: Janet Jackson there. When I think of you, 99.7 KJO. The best variety and nothing but the 80s. 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
2: What a game. The Cavemen's victory over the fifth-ranked team with a rookie quarterback. We'll be dissecting that game. What went right? What went wrong? How long will the Cavemen's three-year varsity quarterback, Jordan Rosetta, be off the field? Can Aaron Hart continue that level of play? And what about the Westview Wildcats this Friday night? Those are just a few of the topics we'll cover when we talk with Coach Kennedy and some of the players that played in that incredible game this Thursday night during the Caveman Corner at the Beacon Drive Abbey's Pizza. So join us for pizza at Abbey's for the Caveman Corner live at 6:30 on KAJO.
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0: Pink on KJO. 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
2: Fox News, I'm Carmen Roberts. A mass shooting in downtown Minneapolis with at least seven people shot, including two police officers. The gunman and two people died. The officers are listed in stable condition. The judge in the Lindsey Clancy murder trial in Massachusetts sends the jury home for the night after a fifth day of deliberations.
3: Thank you for your time, your commitment to this case. I'm going to ask you to come back tomorrow morning, 9 o'clock. Resume your deliberations.
2: And this after the jury told Judge William Sullivan for a second time that it was deadlocked. Judge told them to give it a final push before declaring a possible mistrial. Clancy is using an insanity defense for killing of her three children. And a federal judge blocks President Trump's administration from enforcing his latest executive order limiting birthright citizenship. 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
2: Fox News, I'm Gian Gelosi. The jury in Lindsey Clancy's murder trial going to resume deliberations for a sixth day. Yesterday, Judge William Sullivan gave them a Tui Rodriguez charge. It's a final warning before a possible mistrial.
3: It instructs the jurors to reconsider their positions and listen carefully to each other. Jurors are reminded another jury may not be better equipped to handle this case, and they're encouraged to reach a unanimous verdict without giving up any honestly held beliefs.
2: That's Fox's Nate Foy. President Trump says the U.S. is ready to attack Iran at any time, but also signals that renewed campaign against Tehran likely won't last long.
4: Treasury Secretary Scott Bessin says the recent strikes were limited. President Trump indicates Iran was trying to rebuild their radar and missile systems and deploy rockets that would have launched mines in the Strait of Hormuz.
2: That's Fox's Madeline Rivera. 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
2: News. I'm Deanna Jalosi. Feminist activist and icon Gloria Steinem has died at the age of 92.
3: Steinem rose to fame during the late 1960s and 1970s as a feminist activist. In 1971, she founded the first national periodical run entirely by women called Miss Magazine. In 2013, she was awarded the Presidential Medal of... In 1971, she founded the first national periodical run entirely by women called Miss Magazine. In 2013, she was awarded the Presidential Medal of Freedom. Steinem was widowed and never had children of her own, but was the stepmother of four children, including actor Christian Bale.
2: Fox's Chanley Painter, day six of deliberations in the Lindsey Clancy case. The jury twice saying they're deadlocked.
4: Right now, the reason for the disagreement among jurors is unclear. The only question that they've asked so far was to review Lindsey Clancy's prescription pills and the knife used in her attempted suicide after she strangled her three young children.
2: Fox's Nate Foy, America's listening to Fox News.
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10: Good morning, local news, this time brought to you by our friends at the Appliance and Mower Center. I'm Alex Bauer reporting. Homeland Security investigations, along with the Southern Oregon Child Exploitation Team, served a federal search warrant Wednesday morning in Medford. Investigators served the search warrant after child sexual abuse material, or CSAM, was purchased from a darknet CSAM website. On-scene investigators interviewed potential witnesses and involved parties. Investigators are working to identify the suspect and refer criminal charges to the United States Attorney's Office. Federal, state, and local law enforcement served the search warrant Wednesday, September 2nd, at a residence in the 3000 block of Merrily Street in Medford. The case originated from a CSAM darknet investigation where German investigators identified a potential Medford area suspect. During the warrant, investigators seized digital devices, which will be forensically examined by Southern Oregon High Tech Crimes Task Force for further evidence of child exploitation. In other news, following recent light rainfall and a trend of cooler temperatures, including continued lower overnight temperatures, the fire danger level on lands protected by the Oregon Department of Forestry Southwest Oregon District in Jackson and Josephine counties is decreasing from extreme to high, effective immediately. According to ODF, the industrial fire precaution level also decreased from level 3 to level 2. The recent change in weather has helped ease fire conditions across the district. However, fire season remains in effect and restrictions remain in place, including the prohibition on outdoor debris burning. Vegetation can dry quickly following rainfall, and fires remain very possible. The public is asked to continue following all current fire prevention regulations and use caution when working outdoors. The primary difference between current fire prevention restrictions and the updated restrictions affects the public use of power-driven equipment.

0: equipment such as chainsaws, mowers, weed eaters, and more. For more information about ODF's fire season restrictions, please call the Grants Pass unit at 541-474-3152 or the Medford unit at 541-664-3328. The Grants Pass City Council Wednesday night deferred a decision on an appeal of the UAB ruling and approved the purchase of a control system for the new water treatment plant. Councilors Seth Benham and Joel King were absent. The council first delayed a public hearing on an appeal of the Urban Area Planning Commission's decision to deny the application of Eden Glen's planned unit development on Fruitdale Drive. The application asked for a variance for street width and length. The public hearing was rescheduled to September 16th. The applicant is proposing to develop 20 townhouses. The council also approved a resolution authorizing the city manager to enter into an agreement with Control Systems Northwest to complete water system remote supervisory control and data acquisition upgrades. The current telemetry system is 26 years old and is obsolete. It is important to complete this project prior to the completion of the water treatment plant to prevent requiring installation of the obsolete equipment into the new facility. The maximum fee is to not exceed $1,646,317. Two applicants were appointed to the Small Business Task Force. Logan Roberts was appointed in the food and beverage category and Rebecca Nugent in the retail category. Police Chief Warren Hensman announced the hiring of a new parking enforcement officer. And we have more local news coming up after this message. With all this summer heat, it's nice to unwind with a cool, refreshing beverage from the refrigerator. But when your fridge is on the fritz, it's time to call the Appliance and Mower Center. 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Local news continues here on KJO. Following previous thunderstorms, firefighters continued responding and searching into the night for fires sparked by lightning. According to the Oregon Department of Forestry, a Type 3 helicopter two nights ago equipped with specialized night vision capabilities searched areas where lightning strikes were recorded for signs of new fires. Crews tackled a single lightning-struck tree with minimal spread into the surrounding wildland area near Condy Creek Road. The fire is 100% wetlined at a tenth of an acre. The Sky Road fire is 100% wetlined and 50% handlined, with a final acreage size of 0.68. Firefighters continue working the fire and strengthening line. Crews also responded to the Soda Conde Road fire, estimated at a tenth of an acre. Firefighters are continuing work on a lightning-struck tree and the surrounding area. Lastly, for the old Highway 99 fire, a tree was struck by lightning with minimal spread into the surrounding wildland. The fire is 100% lined and has been mopped up. More rain is in the forecast, and firefighters and detection specialists will continue looking for any signs of holdover fires in areas impacted by lightning. In other news, the county commissioners approved an ordinance amending county land from farm to residential and amended the zoning map from farm resource to rural residential and goal exception during their weekly business session. The subject property is identified as Tax Lot 1400, owned by Rose Butte LLC. A second public hearing was held at the 9 a.m. meeting, with the board approving 3-0 the adoption of a supplemental budget and the making of appropriations for fiscal year 2026-27. The board was unanimous in approval of two board orders regarding personnel policy manual revisions for travel and hiring. A public hearing regarding the district attorney and various fees was set for September 16, 2026. Topics brought to the board during public comment included education in the community, appreciation for packet releases to the public, radio infrastructure in the county, and horse racing concerns. The consent calendar was approved and the meeting adjourned. A man was lodged on a parole board warrant following an attempt to locate him by Josephine County Sheriff's deputies. Alan Davis exited a trailer in the 300 block of Cheney Creek Road when he saw units nearby Tuesday around 8:07 a.m. He was advised by law enforcement he was under arrest for his felony warrant for an underlying property damage charge. Davis was cooperative with deputies and taken into custody at the scene. He was transported to and lodged in the Josephine County Jail for his warrant. And lastly, the Josephine County Sheriff's Office is continuing to receive numerous reports of scammers posing as one of their deputies demanding payment from citizens. Another common complaint is scammers using the inmate search feature in the Sheriff's Office's app and website to contact family members, falsely claiming they can help release loved ones for a fee. If you receive any such calls, do not send money or share personal information. Verify any claims with official sources. The Sheriff's Office is reminding everyone that law enforcement does not conduct business in this fashion. They will never call and demand payment over the phone with gift cards or through cryptocurrency kiosks. And that is your look at local news. Thanks again to the Appliance and Mower Center at 950 Southeast M Street. Weather on the way next.
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0: 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It is 6:08 and 53 degrees. Pretty cool out there. A 30% chance of showers between 1 p.m. and 3 p.m. today. Areas of dense fog then. Otherwise, cloudy and gradually clearing during the afternoon. A high of 68 degrees. A light and variable wind becoming west and southwest this afternoon with wind gusts as high as 18 miles per hour. A 20% chance of precipitation tomorrow, a slight chance of showers, partly cloudy, a low of 48 with a west and southwest wind becoming north after midnight. That wind will stick around throughout Friday, a chance of showers and thunderstorms still with partly sunny conditions, a high of 70. And then just mostly sunny throughout Saturday, 78, and then a 40% chance of showers returning Sunday with more sun and a high of 77 degrees. Again, it's 6:09 and 53 degrees. 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Again, I'm Alex Bauer reporting. Join the voice of the caveman, Chuck Benson, tonight at Abby's on Beacon Drive for Caveman Corner at 6:30. Relive last Friday night's overtime win against Nelson and get a sneak peek from Coach Kennedy and some of the players into this week's opponent, Westview. In other news, year five under head coach Dan Lanning officially gets underway for the Oregon football team when the Ducks host Boise State in Autzen Stadium this Saturday. The Ducks enter 2026 at number 2 in the Associated Press and coaches polls, the highest preseason ranking in program history.
4: Boise State visits Autzen Stadium for the second time in the last 3 years after Oregon claimed its first ever win.

0: over the Broncos in a 37-34 thriller in 2024. The game kicks off live on KJO at 12:30, with the pregame beginning at 10:30. San Francisco 49ers defensive end Nick Bosa took a big step toward returning to play yesterday when he participated in a full practice for the first time since tearing his right anterior circuit ligament on week 3 of last season. After the session, in which Bosa did individual drills and took part in team periods, he said he felt great and called his progress very encouraging. Johnny Perretta had 2 RBIs and the Seattle Mariners rolled past Red Sox 8-3 in the series finale yesterday in Boston. The Mariners will need to get hot down the stretch to have any hope of securing a playoff spot. Seattle returns home to host the Athletics for a 4-game series beginning tonight at 6:40. Rafael Devers hit his 32nd home run and extended his hit streak to 10 games as the San Francisco Giants beat the Pirates 5-4 in 10 innings yesterday in Pittsburgh. The Giants and Pirates play their series finale this morning at 9:35. And the NBA announced several punishments for the LA Clippers yesterday, including the loss of 5 future first-round picks and a fine of $30 million for violating salary cap circumvention rules when they signed star Kawhi Leonard in 2022. The NBA said a near year-long investigation found a pattern of misconduct and multiple significant rules violations by the Clippers organization, a prior offender of the salary cap circumvention rules. The punishments, as announced by the league, include the forfeiture of 5 first-round draft picks, a fine of $30 million. Owner Steve Ballmer is suspended from all activities for 1 year. President of business operations suspended without pay for 1 year. President of basketball operations is suspended without pay for 6 months, and Leonard must pay the league $700,000. And that is your look at sports. Again, thanks to Valvoline Instant Oil Change. 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

That is Brenda Lake with Jelly Roll. Hard Fun. Hallelujah. Here on KAJO. Good morning. Happy Thursday, the 3rd of September. And happy Hunger Action Month all month long. Every little bit that you do helps out the Josephine County Food Bank. So don't forget to donate. Here's Quarter Flash.

Steven Sanchez with Embed by Hold Back There Until I Found You on KAJO 624. 53 degrees in South Grants Pass. Did you enjoy all of that rain yesterday? Oh, I sure did. Although I left a succulent outside. And that wasn't smart. But it's in the shade now, so fingers crossed. It'll be okay. Now, Billy Idol.

0: That's the Doobie Brothers. Listen to the music right here on KJO. Now it's time for some headlines.
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0: 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I'm Alex Bauer reporting. Homeland Security investigations, along with the Southern Oregon Child Exploitation Team, served a federal search warrant Wednesday morning in Medford. In other news, following recent light rainfall and a trend of cooler temperatures, including continued lower overnight temperatures, the fire danger level on lands protected by the Oregon Department of Forestry, Southwest Oregon District in Jackson and Josephine counties have decreased from extreme to high. The Grants Pass City Council Wednesday night deferred a decision on an appeal of the UAB ruling and approved the purchase of a control system for the new water treatment plant. Councilor Seth Benham and Joel King were absent. Following previous thunderstorms, firefighters continued responding and searching into the night for fires sparked by lightning. The county commissioners approved an ordinance amending county land from farm to residential and amended the zoning map from farm resource to rural residential and goal exception during their weekly business session. A man was lodged on a parole board warrant following an attempt to locate him by Josephine County Sheriff's deputies. The Josephine County Sheriff's Office is continuing to receive numerous reports of scammers posing as one of their deputies demanding payment from citizens. The sheriff's office also responded to reports of a woman wearing no clothes lying in the middle of a roadway with items strewn about on the side of the road. Grants Pass police pulled over a stolen vehicle early yesterday morning and lodged the driver in the adult jail facility. Grants Pass police lodged a man out of compliance with his sex offender registration following a disturbance on G Street. A call to 911 reported a suspect wanted on a warrant, leading to a response from Grants Pass Police and the suspect's arrest Tuesday. Emergency crews were dispatched at 8:15 yesterday morning to an incident involving an illegal open burn, reported in the 6400 block of Holland Loop Road in Cave Junction. And lastly, routine monthly water quality testing results indicate that the following creeks have exceeded state bacteria standards for contact recreation. Ashland Creek near Bear Creek Greenway, Bear Creek between Blue Heron Park and Fern Valley Road, Griffin Creek near Buell Lane, and Jackson Creek at Dean Creek Road. And that is your look at local headlines. Again, you can find these stories over at KJO.com.
2: What a game. The Caveman's victory over the fifth-ranked team with a rookie quarterback. We'll be dissecting that game. What went right? What went wrong? How long will the Caveman's three-year varsity quarterback, Jordan Rosetta, be off the field? Can Aaron Hart continue that level of play? And what about the Westview Wildcats this Friday night? Those are just a few of the topics we'll cover when we talk with Coach Kennedy and some of the players that played in that incredible game this Thursday night during the Caveman Corner at the Beacon Drive Abbey's Pizza. So join us for pizza at Abbey's for the Caveman Corner live at 6:30 on KAJO.
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Check it out before it sells out. It's a one and done, my friend. So once it's gone, it is gone. As well as all those steals and deals. Once they're all sold out, well, they won't be back, most of them, until the beginning of next month. So get them while they're hot. Here's Peter Cetera with Amy Grant. Love.

0: special as he goes above and beyond to help people with all of their animal needs, no matter what kind they are, period. He's very knowledgeable and friendly. We appreciate Jim. Shouting you out there today, Jim. I hope you're doing well. Thank you for being a hometown hero. And don't forget, you, my friend, can head over to KJO.com right now. 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We'll shout them out right here on the air.
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Foreigners waiting for a girl like you on KAJO. 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
2: News. I'm Therese Crowley. Maybe one last time for this Lindsey Clancy jury. Back for day six of murder deliberations with Judge Sullivan's new charge to work through their deadlock.
3: It instructs the jurors to reconsider their positions and listen carefully to each other. Jurors are reminded another jury may not be better equipped to handle this case, and they're encouraged to reach a unanimous verdict without giving up any honestly held beliefs.
2: The judge telling them they're the most qualified jury to determine whether Lindsey Clancy was in control when she killed her three children. Action in the House.
4: On this vote, the yeas are 212.
2: The GOP failed to pass a constitutional amendment to cap the number of Supreme Court justices at nine and foil Democrat plans to pack the court. The women's lib icon of the 60s into Me Too activist today, Gloria Steinem, has died at age 92. 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
5: 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And not just for the engine, but the transmission and differential too. Just pull into Valvoline Instant Oil Change with whatever you are driving, subcompact or oversized motorhome, and the Valvoline techs will join the battle against high gas prices while keeping your rig road ready. 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
6: And this look at local news brought to you by our friends at Countryside Village, your retirement destination. I'm Alex Bauer reporting. Homeland Security investigations, along with the Southern Oregon Child Exploitation Team, served a federal search warrant Wednesday morning in Medford. Investigators served the warrant after child sexual abuse material, or CSAM, was purchased from a darknet CSAM website. On scene, investigators interviewed potential witnesses and involved parties. Investigators are working to identify the suspect and refer criminal charges to the United States Attorney's Office. Federal, state, and local law enforcement served the warrant at a residence in the 3000 block of Merrily Street in Medford. German investigators identified the potential Medford area suspect. During the warrant, investigators seized digital devices, which will be forensically examined by Southern Oregon High Tech Crimes Task Force for further evidence of child exploitation. Investigators continue to examine seized devices and interview witnesses as the investigation moves forward. No further details will be released at this time. In other news, a high-speed head-on crash seriously injured two drivers Saturday night on West Griffin Creek Road in rural Medford. Jackson County Sheriff's Office deputies arrested a 34-year-old woman for DUII after a trauma blood draw showed a blood alcohol content of 0.20%, 2.5 times the legal limit. Due to the severity of the crash, the Jackson County Serious Traffic Accident Reconstruction, or STAR team, responded. The preliminary investigation indicates on August 29th at 7:41 p.m., the suspect was driving a 2025 Toyota RAV4 at a high rate of speed when she crossed into the oncoming lane for unknown reasons and struck a 2009 Toyota Highlander head-on. Both drivers sustained serious injuries and were trapped inside their vehicles. Medford Fire extracted both patients and Mercy Flights transported them to a local hospital. To address DUII crashes and other risks of impaired driving, JCSO will join local, state, and regional law enforcement agencies for a multi-agency, high-visibility DUII enforcement patrol throughout Labor Day weekend. Additional deputies and officers will be on the road specifically looking for impaired drivers and working to keep our roads safe. Plan ahead for a safe Labor Day weekend. Designate a sober driver or use a rideshare or taxi. If you plan to drink, give your keys to someone sober. If you are hosting, make sure your guests have a safe and sober way home. And if you see a suspected impaired driver on the road, call 911. Following recent light rainfall and a trend of cooler temperatures, including continued lower overnight temperatures, the fire danger level on lands protected by the Oregon Department of Forestry Southwest Oregon District in Jackson and Josephine counties has decreased from extreme to high. According to ODF, the industrial fire precaution level also decreased from level 3 to level 2. The recent change in weather has helped ease fire conditions across the district. However, fire season remains in effect and restrictions remain in place, including the prohibition on outdoor debris burning. For more information about ODF's fire season restrictions, please call the Grants Pass Unit at 5.

0: 541-474-3152 or the Medford unit at 541-664-3328. And we have more local news coming up after this message.
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0: 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Let's see what we have coming up this Thursday, September 3rd. Well, should be another showery, rainy kind of day today. Between 1 p.m. and 3 p.m., areas of dense fog and otherwise cloudy. Gradually clearing during the afternoon at a high of 68 degrees, with some wind throughout this afternoon and evening. Partly cloudy tonight with a low of 48 and a slight chance of showers. More of those showers, possibly thunderstorms as well, on Friday, and partly sunny, high of 70, with a west and southwest wind in the afternoon. More sun on Saturday, and that's all they're saying, other than a high of 78, followed by a 40% chance of showers, partly sunny skies at a high of 77 degrees for Sunday. Yesterday's high in Grants Pass looks like it was about 60, with a low of 52. Medford's high was, well, the same, low high of 60, and also a low of 52 as well. Sunset tonight, 7:43. Sunrise tomorrow morning should be about 6:41. 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Where Dowell Road meets the Redwood Highway, hop on over and see them today for all of your project needs. We have, sports coming up next.
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0: 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Join the voice of the caveman, Chuck Benson, tonight at Abby's on Beacon Drive for Caveman Corner at 6:30. Relive last Friday night's overtime win against Nelson and get a sneak peek from Coach Kennedy and some of the players into this week's opponent, Westview. In other news, year five under head coach Dan Lanning officially gets underway for the Oregon football team when the Ducks host Boise State in Autzen Stadium this Saturday. The Ducks enter 2026 at number 2 in the Associated Press and Coaches polls, the highest preseason ranking in program history. Boise State visits Austin Stadium for the second time in the last 3 years after Oregon claimed its first ever win over the Broncos in a 37-34 thriller in 2024. The game kicks off live on KJO at 12:30 with the pregame beginning at 10:30. San Francisco 49ers defensive end Nick Bosa took a big step toward returning to play yesterday when he participated in a full practice for the first time since tearing his right anterior circuit.

0: ligament in week 3 of last season. After the session, in which Bosa did individual drills and took part in team periods, he said he felt great and called his progress very encouraging. Johnny Perretta had 2 RBIs and the Seattle Mariners rolled past Red Sox 8-3 in the series finale yesterday in Boston. The Mariners will need to get hot down the stretch to have any hope of securing a playoff spot. Seattle returns home to host the Athletics for a 4-game series beginning tonight at 6:40. Rafael Devers hit his 32nd home run and extended his hit streak to 10 games as the San Francisco Giants beat the Pirates 5-4 in 10 innings yesterday in Pittsburgh. The Giants and Pirates play their series finale this morning at 9:35. And the NBA announced severe punishments for the LA Clippers yesterday, including the loss of 5 future first-round picks and a fine of $30 million for violating salary cap circumvention rules when they signed Kawhi Leonard in 2022. The NBA said a near year-long investigation found a pattern of misconduct and multiple significant rules violations by the Clippers organization, a prior offender of the salary cap circumvention rules. The punishment, as announced by the league, include the forfeiture of 5 first-round draft picks, a fine of $30 million. Owner Steve Ballmer is suspended from all activities for 1 year. President of business operations is suspended without pay for 1 year. President of basketball operations is suspended without pay for 6 months. And Leonard must pay the league $700,000. And that is your look at sports here on KJO. Again, thanks to Kelly's Automotive Service.
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Broken Things from Matthew West here on KAJO. A little inspiration for you this 7 o'clock hour. We had 0.88 inches of precipitation yesterday. Waiting on some more of that as we speak. Currently 53 degrees on this Thursday, September 3rd. Hope you're having a great one. I'm Alex Bauer, coming at you. And I could use some coffee. I don't know about you. It's just waiting for me, though. It's right there in our kitchen. Kitchenette, really. But, yeah, it's there. Are you having some coffee this morning?

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The place to go for those steals and deals. Make that purchase today, my friend. You'll be saving a little bit of money in the process. It is 7:25 and 53 degrees in South Grants Pass. Again, we had 0.88 inches of precipitation yesterday. And we'll probably be getting some more of that. So, hope you're ready. Hope you have some coats and jackets handy. Because, yeah, it is a lot cooler out there. I like it. Hope you do as well. We have local headlines on the way after Howard Jones.

0: Once again, no one is to blame. That is Howard Jones on KAJO. And keep your eyes peeled for Zara, Sasha, and Peanut, two cane corsos and a chihuahua that only has one eye. The chihuahua is tan in color. The corsos are both female and dark in color. If you see them or have any information, call 541-665-6578 or 541-373-9365. So keep your eyes peeled. Thank you for listening right here on KJO. It's time now for some local headlines.
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0: And you can find these stories in full on our website, kajo.com. I'm Alex Bauer reporting. Homeland Security investigations, along with the Southern Oregon Child Exploitation Team, served a federal search warrant Wednesday morning in Medford. In other news, a high-speed head-on crash seriously injured two drivers Saturday night on West Griffin Creek Road in rural Medford. Following recent light rainfall and a trend of cooler temperatures, it looks like the lands protected by the Oregon Department of Forestry, Southwest Oregon District, and Jackson and Josephine counties have decreased from extreme to high, effective immediately. The Grants Pass City Council Wednesday night deferred a decision on an appeal of the UAB ruling and approved the purchase of a control system for the new water treatment plant. Councilor Seth Benham and Joel King were absent. The Josephine County Sheriff's Office responded to reports of a woman wearing no clothes lying in the middle of a roadway with items strewn about on the side of the road. The Sheriff's Office is continuing to receive numerous reports of scammers posing as one of their deputies demanding payment from citizens. Grants Pass police pulled over a stolen vehicle early yesterday morning and lodged the driver in the adult jail facility. Grants Pass police lodged a man out of compliance with his sex offender registration following a disturbance on G Street. A call to 911 reported a suspect wanted on a warrant, leading to a response from Grants Pass police and the suspect's arrest Tuesday. Emergency crews were dispatched at 8:15 yesterday morning to an incident involving an illegal open burn reported in the 6400 block of Hollow Loop Road in Cave Junction. Routine monthly water quality testing results

0: indicate that the following creeks have exceeded state bacteria standards for contact recreation: Ashland Creek, Bear Creek, Griffin Creek, and Jackson Creek. A man was lodged on a parole board warrant following an attempt to locate him by Josephine County Sheriff's deputies. The county commissioners approved an ordinance amending county land from farm to residential and amended the zoning map from farm resource to rural residential and goal exception during their weekly business session. And following previous thunderstorms, firefighters continued responding and searching into the night for fires sparked by lightning. And that is your look at local headlines. You can find these stories in full at KJO.com.
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0: from Kiss. It's Beth on KAJO. 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
2: News. I'm Gianna Gelosi. Jurors in the Lindsay Clancy trial returning to the courtroom this morning for a sixth day of deliberations after receiving special instructions from the judge urging them to reach a unanimous verdict as the panel remains deadlocked.
3: The jury is under that dynamite charge, which in Massachusetts is called the Tui Rodriguez charge. And what that means is if the jury comes back deadlocked one more time, the judge would be forced to declare a mistrial.
2: It's Fox's Nate Foy. Two people killed, five wounded in a shooting at an apartment building in downtown Minneapolis. The gunman also dead. Fox's Garrett Tenney.
4: The owners of this low-income apartment building had been trying to get this gunman evicted for months. Sources confirmed to our local Fox station that the shooter is named Carlton Neal Johnson II.
2: The suspect apparently had a history of assault and making threats to shoot people. America's listening to Fox News.
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6: 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On this Thursday, September 3rd, a 30% chance of showers, mainly between 1 p.m. and 3 p.m., with areas of dense fog and otherwise cloudy skies gradually clearing this afternoon with a high of 68 degrees. A light and variable wind becoming west and southwest will come through this afternoon, with wind gusts as high as 18 miles per hour. Partly cloudy tonight, then a slight chance of showers and a high of, or rather low of 48, and then a more of those showers and thunderstorms on Friday. Partly sunny and a high of 70. A west and southwest wind in the afternoon. And then for Saturday, well, no sign of rain, just mostly sunny and a high of 78, followed by a 40% chance of showers Sunday, high of 77. Yesterday's high in Grants Pass was 60 with a low of 52, and we had 0.88 inches of precipitation. Medford's high was 60 with a low of 52 as well. And some national temperature extremes. Yesterday's high was 109 at Rio Grande Village, Texas. And, let's see, a low of 26 at Austin, Nevada.
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1: Listen on KAJO. Let's keep our ears open today, my friend. And thanks for being right here on KJO. Good morning. We have opened our doors. You can stop on in and drop off some non-perishable food for the food bank. That's just one of the ways you can help during Hunger Action Month all September long. Here's Lionel Richie.

0: Sugar Ray. It's Sunday on KAJO. Well, I mentioned that it is Hunger Action Month. Yes, all month long, together with the Feeding America Network, the Josephine County Food Bank, they're calling on us to help take 1 million actions against hunger this month. 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This is going to be a big one. And you can also call 541-479-5556 for more information.
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Money for Nothing, Dire Straits on KAJO. Or if you're like me and you're a fan of Weird Al Yankovic, it's the theme song to the Beverly Hillbillies that happens to work very well with that song. And it's incredible. Oh, it's from his film UHF back in the 80s. Oh, good times. Here's Pink.

Genesis, throwing it all away on KAJO. Don't go anywhere, my friend. We have some more music, as well as some local news. And also, right around 8:50, another new wacky track. You guys have just been getting them this week. We'll see if you can get today's. Time will tell. Until then, we would...

0: This is a KJO Morning News Break.
1: And this look at local news brought to you by Rural Metro Fire Department. More than just green fire engines, they are your neighbors. I'm Alex Bauer reporting. This just in, Josephine County District Attorney Josh Eastman has concluded a review of the officer-involved shooting that occurred August 7th, 2026 at 100 Northeast Midland Avenue. According to a release, because of the ongoing investigation and potential charges for Mr. Bilardi related to this incident, the district attorney's office is limited in the information it can disclose. The district attorney is charged with the duty of reviewing incidents where deadly physical force is used by police and citizens to determine if the use of force was consistent with Oregon law. Under Oregon Revised Statute 161-242, and after review of the officer's reports, the body camera video, the civilian witness statements, and the ancillary parts of the investigation, officers Jason McGinnis and Travis Drager, as well as Corporal Brooke Johnson's use of deadly force was wholly justified. No further action in this matter is anticipated nor merited. In other news, Homeland Security investigations, along with the Southern Oregon Child Exploitation Team, served a federal search warrant Wednesday morning in Medford. Investigators served the warrant after child sexual abuse material, or CSAM, was purchased from a darknet CSAM website. On scene, investigators interviewed potential witnesses and involved parties. Investigators also are working to identify the suspect and refer criminal charges to the United States Attorney's Office. Federal, state, and local law enforcement served the warrant at a residence in the 3000 block of Merrily Street in Medford. German investigators identified the potential Medford area suspect. During the warrant, investigators seized digital devices, which will be forensically examined by Southern Oregon High-Tech Crimes Task Force for further evidence of child exploitation. Investigators continue to examine seized devices and interview witnesses as the investigation moves forward. A high-speed head-on crash seriously injured two drivers Saturday night on West Griffin Creek Road in rural Medford. Jackson County Sheriff's Office deputies arrested a 34-year-old woman for DUI after a trauma blood draw showed a blood alcohol content of 0.20%, 2.5 times the legal limit. Due to the severity of the crash, the Jackson County Serious Traffic Accident Reconstruction, or STAR, team responded. The preliminary investigation indicates on August 29th at 7:41 p.m., the suspect was driving a 2025 Toyota RAV4 at a high rate of speed when he crossed into the oncoming lane for unknown reasons and struck a 2009 Toyota Highlander head-on. Both drivers sustained serious injuries and were trapped inside their vehicles. Medford Fire extricated both patients and Mercy Flights transported them to a local hospital. To address DUI crashes and other risks of impaired driving, JCSO will join local, state, and regional law enforcement agencies for a multi-agency, high-visibility DUI enforcement patrol throughout Labor Day weekend. Additional deputies and officers will be on the road specifically looking for impaired drivers and working to keep our roads safe. The Grants Pass City Council Wednesday night deferred a decision on an appeal of the UAB ruling and approved the purchase of a control system for the new water treatment plant. Councilor Seth Benham and Joel King were absent. The council first delayed a public hearing on an appeal of the Urban Area Planning Commission's decision to deny the application of Eden Glen's planned unit development on Fruitdale Drive. The applicant asked for a variance for street width and length. The public hearing was rescheduled to September 16th. The applicant is proposing to develop the development of 20 townhouses. The council also approved a resolution authorizing the city manager to enter into an agreement with Control Systems Northwest to complete water system remote supervisory control and data acquisition upgrades. The current telemetry system is 26 years old and is obsolete. It is important to complete this project prior to the completion of the water treatment plant to prevent requiring installation of the obsolete equipment into the new facility. The maximum fee is not to exceed $1,646,317. Two applicants were appointed to the Small Business Task Force. Logan Roberts was appointed in the food and beverage category and Rebecca Nugent in the retail category. Police Chief Warren Hensman announced the hiring of a new parking enforcement officer. And lastly, Grants Pass Police lodged a man out of compliance with his sex offender registration following a disturbance on G Street. The suspect was reported to 911 after he grabbed two red flags from a construction zone and began walking on G Street around 7:37 a.m. He waved the flags over his head while heading toward Debo Park, then started pulling branches off a tree near the Gospel Rescue Mission. Officers responded and contacted the suspect, identifying him as Michael Carrero. He was found to be out of compliance for a charge of first-degree sex abuse. Police then took Carrero into custody, lodging him in the Josephine County Jail for felony failure to report as a sex offender. There was no probable cause found for disorderly conduct after talking with the complainant, and officers returned the flags to the construction sign on G Street. And that is your look at local news here on KJO. Again, thanks to our friends at Rural Metro Fire Department.
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10: 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On KJO.

The tears I cry aren't tears of pain. They're only to hide my guilt and shame. I forgive you, now I ask the same of you. While we were apart, I was human too.

The Human League with Human on KAJO. Don't go anywhere. That new wacky tracky is on the way. It's your chance to win something. You'll find out here very, very soon. So stay close. More tunes coming at you. This one from Chicago.

And that is the Bee Gees Nights on Broadway here on KJO. It's time now for the Wacky Tracky. You've been waiting for this one, a brand new one for today. Let's get it started, shall we? My number is 472-1270, and you have a chance to win a Valentino's gift certificate this time. 472-1270, call me and tell me, what is this song's title? All right, that's all you're getting for that one. 472-1270, this Wacky Tracky, your chance at a Valentino's gift certificate. Call me if you know the song title. 472-1270. Take another listen. All right, it's been sped up this time around, but what could it be? And hey, what'll you get if you head on over to Valentino's, the place to go if you're craving a big old burger? But not just that, my friend. They have sandwiches, salads, hot dogs, and so much more. They're just waiting for you at 1863 Northwest Washington Boulevard next to the Weekend Beer Company. Be sure to hop on over Valentino's food truck, especially if you win this little $10 gift certificate. Good luck. 472-1270. Give it another try here. What do you think this song title is? Alrighty, yeah, just a little blip this time around of a great track. But yes, sped up, chipmunkified, if you will. What do you think it could be? 472-1270. Any takers? Is this a stumper today? Have I gotten you at last this week? Oh, man, oh, man. Well, you see what you think. 472-1270. Again, Valentino's. You don't want to let this gift certificate pass you by. One more time, and then we'll wait on this one until tomorrow. All righty. Any

0: Stragglers, any takers? No, not quite. Okay, we'll take a breather on this one, and we'll see who can figure it out tomorrow. The Wacky Tracky here on KJO. We'll try it again tomorrow at 8:50.
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2: What a game. The Cavemen's victory over the fifth-ranked team with a rookie quarterback. We'll be dissecting that game. What went right? What went wrong? How long will the Cavemen's three-year varsity quarterback, Jordan Rosetta, be off the field? Can Aaron Hart continue that level of play? And what about the Westview Wildcats this Friday night? Those are just a few of the topics we'll cover when we talk with Coach Kennedy and some of the players that played in that incredible game this Thursday night during the Caveman Quarter at the Beacon Drive Abbey's Pizza. 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
2: News. I'm Therese Crowley. Lunchtime may be critical for the Lindsay Clancy jury. Last time they were deadlocked, they came back after lunch to tell Judge Sullivan they're now into day six with this final charge.
3: It instructs the jurors to reconsider their positions and listen carefully to each other. Jurors are reminded another jury may not be better equipped to handle this case, and they're encouraged to reach a unanimous verdict without giving up any honestly held beliefs.
2: Fox's Nate Foy in Plymouth. A Maryland district judge blocked the Trump administration from enforcing a new executive order limiting how many people are eligible for birthright citizenship. And chip company NVIDIA buying the AI software platform Hugging Face for $13 billion. 18 million developers use Hugging Face to share 3 million models used by 200,000 companies. 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
1: It is 9:03, and it's time now for your morning financial report right here on KJO. And on the line, we have Grayson Beck. Good morning, Grayson.

up 1.57%, and the 10-year Treasury yield was 4.75%, down 4 basis points. Gas prices are also moving higher. In market activity, the NVIDIA was among the most actively traded names, up just a little under 1% at 0.81. ChargePoint led the market gainer list, while Advanta Holdings appeared among the biggest decliners. Well, those lists can be denominated by smaller, more volatile companies, so they're better viewed as a sentiment gauge than as a guide to a long-term plan. The early tone is constructive, but the market is still watching energy prices, interest rates, and labor data, and the geopolitical headlines very closely. LPL Research's daily market update for today is Model Portfolio Lineup Update, U.S. Opportunistic Income and Tactical ETFs. LPL says the tactical ETF model on its Model Wealth Portfolios platform is scheduled to reopen to new accounts on January 1, 2027. The U.S. Opportunistic Income model is scheduled to close effective December 31st of this year, with accounts expected to transition to the multi-asset quality income model during the first trading week of 2027. That's an implementation update, not a market call or a recommendation for any individual investor. LPL says additional advisor and client communications will be provided ahead of those dates. Their market desk describes stock opening mostly higher as Treasury yields ease, and recent Federal Reserve commentary is interpreted as more dovish today. Inline jobless claims reduced some pressure for higher rates expectations ahead of today's economic activity data and Friday's payroll reports. Broadcom shares fell after its results and outlook failed to clear an extremely high bar, while HPE, or Hewlett-Packard Enterprises, also traded lower despite solid results as investors focused on the outlook and supply considerations. The lesson is that good numbers can still produce a weak stock reaction when expectations are stretched. Overseas, Europe was modestly higher in choppy trading, with European bonds recovering some of their recent losses. Asia finished narrowly mixed. Japan's financial shares drew attention after the Bank of Japan officials kept the possibility of higher rates in view, while the yen strengthened sharply and intervention speculation returned. Currency moves matter because they can change the outlook for exporters, importers, and global risk appetite. LPL's technical and quant team is highlighting gasoline prices. We've all noticed those. The research points to renewed tensions, refinery disruptions, constrained refining capacity, and historically low seasonal U.S. gas inventories as factors behind the move. That creates a familiar market tension. Rising energy prices can support the energy sector, but they can also complicate the inflation outlook and keep interest rate expectations unsettled. LPL's broader research also emphasizes that free cash flow is a useful starting point for valuation, but not the finish line. Investors still need to consider the quality and sustainability of those cash flows. Well, for your

0: three key takeaways for today. Let's boil it down to this. First, watch the combination of oil and treasury yields. A pullback in yields is supportive for risk appetite, but a persistent energy shock could put inflation back in the spotlight. Next, keep expectations in the conversation. Broadcom's reaction shows that even strong AI-related demand may not be enough if guidance falls short of a very high consensus. Diversification across sectors and investment styles can help reduce reliance on one particular theme. And last, separate operational notices from investment recommendations. Model lineup changes have dates and transition details, but don't immediately act on just headlines alone. You should always be evaluating your portfolio based on the context of your objectives, time horizon, taxes, and risk tolerance. And for your fun fact on today's date in history, September 3rd, 1783, representatives of the U.S. and Great Britain signed the Treaty of Paris, formally ending the American Revolutionary War. It's a reminder that even major changes often unfold through a sequence of negotiated steps, not in a single market session. This is Grayson back with Rubicon Advisors. 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Have a great day.
1: 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All indices are unmanaged and may not be invested in directly. 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The opinions voiced in this report are for general information only and are not intended to provide specific advice or recommendations for any individual. To determine which strategies or investments may be suitable for you, consult your appropriate qualified professional prior to making a decision. International investing involves special risks such as currency fluctuation and political instability and may not be suitable for all investors. These risks are often heightened for investments in emerging markets. At the beginning of the day, oil opened up at $91.47 per barrel. Gold was up $4,544.30. Silver went up at $67.71. AT&T was up $26.07. Altria up $70.12. Apple went up at $329.51. Best Buy up $88.08. Boeing down at $206.96. Caterpillar was up at $798.65. Chevron up at $212.70. Coca-Cola went up $89.04. Columbia Banking System up at 30.30. Dutch Bros down 46.71. Exxon went down at 164.01. Ford Motor Company was up 14.43. GE was up at 331.73. Home Depot up 319.43. Intel was up at 90.28, rather 29. Johnson & Johnson up 278.34. Lithia up at 378.03. McDonald's down 258.92. Microsoft was up at 513.59. Nike up 38.33, Pepsi down at 139.99, Starbucks down 106.28, Walmart was up at 108.90, and the Walt Disney Company was down at 107.94. Again, the Dow Jones was up 53,705.89, the S&P 500 was up at 7,746.86, and the NASDAQ was up 26,577.95. 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
1: And now for a look at the weather. On this Thursday, September 3rd, it is 56 degrees in South Grants Pass. Expect some more showers today between 1 p.m. and 3 p.m. At least a 30% chance with some areas of dense fog sticking around. Otherwise, a cloudy day. Gradually clearing this afternoon. And coming through that same time, a light and variable wind becoming west and southwest. Wind gusts as high as 18 miles per hour. And then tonight's low, 48 degrees. Slight chance of showers, more clouds, and some wind. Chance of showers and thunderstorms still to come for Friday. Partly sunny and a high of 70 with a west and southwest wind that afternoon. Sunny and a high of 78 Saturday, and then some showers coming back, at least a 40% chance. Partly sunny on Sunday, high of 77. Yesterday's high in Grants Pass was 60 with a low of 52. We had 0.88 inches of precipitation. Medford's high was 60 with a low of 52 as well. Quick river update. As of this morning, the river level was rising at 2 feet. The flow rate, 1,960 cubic feet per second. Water turbidity level, 3 NTUs. And the temperature, 59 degrees.
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0: If You Could Only See, that is Tonic, coming at you on your variety station, All-American City Landscaping, serving Josephine and Jackson counties. Well, they have an update for us. The Grants Pass Family YMCA Pool's grand reopening and their 43rd birthday party is coming up Saturday, September 26th from 1 to 5 p.m. Do not miss out. I understand you can sign up for sporting events and also get your kids signed up for swimming lessons during that event. So don't miss out. It's going to be a splendid time and a great celebration. 43 years of them right here in our community. So don't miss out. And again, all this thanks to All-American City Landscaping.
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Smooth Operator, a hit from Sade on KAJO. Happy Thursday, the 3rd of September. Hope you're having a great one. Let's keep the tunes rolling with Louis Capaldi.

0: Brian Adams, somebody on KAJO. I'm Alex Bauer coming at you. Hope you're ready for this weekend coming up. It's going to be a very, very busy month, my friend. And I won't regale you with all the details, but I am definitely going to take it easy this weekend. Because I think this is one of the last ones this month that there will be nothing going on. So I'm going to take advantage of that. Maybe you'll get to do the exact same thing. I don't know. How's your September looking? Is it filling up like mine? Oh, yeah, there's just been thing after thing, and it's exciting. I'm just not used to having so many things, you know, scheduled. So this is good for me. It's healthy. But I also want to make sure, I don't know, do you ever find yourself planning too many things and then you're just overwhelmed? I'm trying not to get to that point, so wish me luck.
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And say, Alexa, play KHJO. And she's got you covered, my friend. Thanks for listening. How about the Go-Go's? We got the beat.

0: Brian McKnight. 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
1: What a game. The Caveman's victory over the fifth-ranked team with a rookie quarterback. We'll be dissecting that game. What went right? What went wrong? How long will the Caveman's three-year varsity quarterback, Jordan Rosetta, be off the field? Can Aaron Hart continue that level of play? And what about the Westview Wildcats this Friday night? Those are just a few of the topics we'll cover when we talk with Coach Kennedy and some of the players that played in that incredible game this Thursday night during the Caveman Corner at the Beacon Drive Abbey's Pizza. So join us for pizza at Abbey's for the Caveman Corner live at 6:30 on KAJO.
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Steve Winwood's Higher Love on K-Joe. Don't miss out on the Caveman Corner. Coming up right around 6:30. Don't forget to wear your Caveman Blue. I believe you'll get a free drink. And enjoy some pizza. Enjoy chatting about last week's game. Wasn't that crazy? Oh, man. Here's to the next one. Best of luck, cavemen. I'm Alex Bauer. I will see you in the future. Aaron Stone coming in next. I'll leave you with Alicia Keys.

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2: I'm Tiana DeLosi. It's the sixth day of deliberations in the Lindsay Clancy murder trial, and jurors are deadlocked on whether the mother is criminally responsible for killing her three kids or was driven by postpartum psychosis.
3: Clancy's defense argues she's not criminally responsible because she couldn't control or stop her actions due to postpartum psychosis and over-medication. The prosecution argues that she deliberately planned the killings because she wanted to kill herself and she killed her children to spare them pain.
2: Fox's Nate Foy. It was 8 months ago today that a U.S. military operation captured Venezuelan President Nicolas Maduro and his wife, and today they're fighting prosecution on drug and narco terror charges.
4: Lawyers for the Maduros filing papers in a New York court arguing that the judge was required by law to reject the indictment because it can't be brought against a foreign leader.
2: That's Fox's Lillian Wu. 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
1: KJO.

Soft Sell on KHO. We're going to be chatting with Heart Jewelers coming up here in just about 3 minutes from now. Baron Morris right here with those, the bones.

0: 99.7 KJOE. More music, more variety coming up. 10:20 right now, 56 degrees, and it is time to chat with Hart Jewelers on the line this morning here on a Thursday. Jed Hart, good morning to you.
1: Hey, good morning.
0: Well, here we are officially in September, and we're getting a nice little early taste of fall out there.
1: Yes, we are. Sure is nice.
0: Absolutely. And like we were chatting about just a little bit, before I jumped on the air here, we're now in that time of year where Christmas feels within reach.
1: It does. And that being said, like I mentioned before, great time to do Christmas layaways. Like I said, it keeps it out of your hands so you don't feel like you want to give it to the person. And it gives you 6 months to pay for it. Also, while it's on my mind, I just wanted to mention that this Friday we will be closing at 3 o'clock for the long weekend. And also, they're doing all the corners downtown. They have not started ours yet, but they will start it probably at the end of the month. So that being said, I see the kitchen company, they left them a nice little way to get into the store. They'll do the same for us. But if it's something you want to avoid, come on in now and get your shopping done. You've got about 3 weeks before they rip out our front sidewalks. I also wanted to go over Sapphire. It is the birthstone for September, and we have some very brilliant blues, cornflower colored blues. And that really is the color of what a sapphire should be.
0: Yeah.
1: But also it comes in every color of the rainbow except for red, and red would be a ruby. But I've got a beautiful yellow, larger sapphire out there. I've got a couple of other different color sapphires. But the blue ones are my favorite. I've got some vintage looking ones that are you would never know they weren't from the Art Deco time period, but the sapphires in them are just very vibrant.
0: Oh.
1: Very, very cool to see. In fact, that's always a problem that Tom and I have. We can go and start shopping for sapphire merchandise, and pretty soon we'll have a case of it. So we have to watch each other to make sure we don't overbuy on that. But come on in, guys. The estate case, it's always changing. I've got some bangle bracelets in here now that are way underpriced. We just had a gold nugget ring with diamonds in it, very heavy, just about a half of an ounce. And that ring sold for $3,400. And to give you an idea of what that would be to remake that ring at today's gold would be close to $7,000.
0: Wow.
1: And there's a lot of items in there. They're all priced to liquidate. So some items in the estate case, if we own it, we'll do a layaway. Most cases we won't if it's a consignment because the people, of course, want to get paid for it.
0: Right.
1: But anyway, that being said, come on down and take a look and see what's going on. The inventory is growing every day because of our Christmas stuff coming in. And it's a fun time of year. And it's cooled down. Come on down and take a look.
0: Absolutely. Perfect time to come on into 6th and H Hart Jewelers. And, of course, check out that website, hartjewelers.com. And the phone number for specific questions, 541-476-5543.
1: Correct.
0: Well, Jed, thank you so much for taking the time to come on KJOE with me, and we'll talk again here real soon.
1: All right. Thank you.
0: Take care, Jed. Hart Jewelers, yes, downtown Grants Pass. 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

Michael Jackson. And will there be a sequel to the Michael movie? Yeah, I'm thinking there will be. Not sure when it will happen, but there's got to be another one. 99.7, 1270. It's KJO on your smartphone. Take this with you. Anywhere you go with that app on there. Pride in the Name of Love from 1984. It's you too.

0: That one has sweetness all over it. Sophie B. Hawkins, As I Lay Me Down. 99.7 K-Joe Caveman Corner is happening tonight, the second one of the season there at Abby's Legendary Pizza on Beacon Drive here in Grants Pass, 6:30 to 7:30. 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Starts at 6:30, that Caveman Corner, of course, on the air right here. K-Joe.
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0: Poison with their biggest hit from 1988, Every Rose Has Its Thorn, 99.7 KJO. More of Grants Pass's best variety as we're playing favorites here. On this Thursday late morning, remember Chamber Chatter, that's coming up at about 11:30 right here.
1: What a game. The Cavemen's victory over the fifth-ranked team with a rookie quarterback. We'll be dissecting that game. What went right? What went wrong? How long will the Cavemen's three-year varsity quarterback, Jordan Rosetta, be off the field? Can Aaron Hart continue that level of play? And what about the Westview Wildcats this Friday night? Those are just a few of the topics we'll cover when we talk with Coach Kennedy and some of the players that played in that incredible game this Thursday night during the Caveman Corner at the Beacon Drive Abbey's Pizza. So join us for pizza at Abbey's for the Caveman Corner live at 6:30 on KAJO.
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Miller Band on 99.7 KJO as we're enjoying this early taste of fall. Nice break from the heat and all the rain, making the air all clear. Yeah, getting rid of any haze out there. The police, yes, we're getting close to 11 o'clock at KJO.

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2: I'm Therese Crowley. Last time they were deadlocked, the Lindsey Clancy jury came back after lunch to tell Judge Sullivan it's now lunchtime, day six.
3: We are awaiting news from them in the form of a note. It could be possibly a verdict, although many consider that unlikely. It could be a question, or it could just be alerting the court that they still cannot reach a unanimous decision, which would result in a mistrial, very likely.
2: Fox's Nate Foy in Plymouth. Homeland Secretary Mark Wayne Mullen calls birthright tourism babies a cash cow operation, but an activist Maryland district judge blocks the Trump executive order that blocks automatic citizenship. Two more beluga whales have died at Chicago's Shedd Aquarium after the death last week of a beluga rescued from a closed Canadian marine park. Unclear if the deaths are related. 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

0: Cyndi Lauper, time after time. 99.7 KJOE, Aaron here on this Thursday. And if you have a birthday coming up soon, like this month or next month, we'd love to hear about us. We can get that birthday shout out on the air for you or that special someone you know. 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

0: The Doobie Brothers, Blackwater, K-Jo, more music, more variety, and incredible steals and deals. 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And remember, KA Designs has that incredible deal. And once it's gone, it's gone. 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Hang on.
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2: 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And Shirley's special guest today, we have Hyla. 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
3: Hi. I'm with the Grants Pass Museum of Art, located in historic downtown Grants Pass on G Street in between 4th and 5th. And okay, we're upstairs, but there's banners all over that say museum, museum, museum. So we're really there, you know? We are open Tuesday through Saturday from 10 in the morning till 5 in the afternoon. And on First Friday, which is this Friday, tomorrow, we're open till 8. We always have goodies. And then sometimes downstairs is Gallery One, so they have music, and we've got music coming up. So there's always something going on, and there's always an exhibit. It may be the opening of exhibit. We may have the artist there who Kate brought the exhibit. And right now we have art about agriculture, which is a collaboration with Oregon State University, and it's amazing.
2: Great way for somebody, if they're coming out to enjoy First Friday, if they haven't had a chance to stop by, to come and see the museum.
3: It's perfect.
2: What else do you guys have going on?
3: So on September 24th, we are sponsoring a concert. We've never done this before, because it's at the Performing Arts Center. But over the years, we've had bands at the museum that are traveling throughout. Their independent musicians. And two of them, Rough and Tumble and Flagship Romance, are friends. And they got together this summer for a tour, and they've been traveling all over the United States. They've been in like 22 different states, and they're coming to Oregon, and they're going to play at the Performing Arts Center. In Rough and Tumble, we have Scott and Mallory, and they have a Mastiff. And hopefully the Mastiff will be on stage. Adorable dog. They are so much fun. And the other band is Flagship Romance, and that's Sean and Jordan. Concert is about their stories. It's about funny stuff. Their music is amazing. First half will be each band will play separately, and the bands are not bands. They're duos. Rough and Tumble even plays nose harps. They'll teach you how to play a nose harp.
2: Oh my goodness.
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2: Hyla, thank you so much.
3: Thanks for having me. I'm
2: of
3: excited.
2: Course. Shirley, what does the chamber have going on this week?
4: Well, good morning. You know, it's kind of hard to imagine that we just went from hot
2: to not.
4: to not, exactly. To sweater weather. What in the world?
2: September really got that memo.
4: It's September, right. We're going to start off with two ribbon cuttings tomorrow. So the first one, we probably should say aloha, because at 11 o'clock, we're celebrating the Orchid Grill's 20-year anniversary.
2: Incredible.
4: Yeah, that's really great. So 11 o'clock there. And then at 4 o'clock, we're going to be down at Gallopin Glitz. They are launching their new rebranded space. You know it's going to be fun down there. And then be sure to check out our calendar for the number of other events that are going on downtown. Speaking of downtown, October 10th, you know, we're September, but we're pushing October.
2: It'll be here before we know it.
4: I know. October 10th is Tap Walk, and we don't want anybody to forget about it, because we're going to have 20 participating locations. Tasty brews, delicious bites. We'll have the Wildlife Images Trolley, the Bougie Selfie Booth, and then so much more. The tickets are available available. You can go online and buy them, or you can stop up at the chamber office and buy them. They're $50 and then $55 at the door, so you don't want to do that.
2: Save that money.
4: Yeah, save that money for shopping downtown.
2: I see what you did there.
4: Yeah. Ooh. You helped me.
2: Well, I do what I can.
4: And with that, we just want to wish everybody a really wonderful Labor Day weekend.
2: Thank you, ladies, for coming in for Chamber Chatter. This is Chatter That Matters with Evergreen Federal Bank, keeping you connected to the community with the Josephine County Chamber of Commerce.
0: Thank you, Ashley. It's Aaron popping in here. Just want to let you know the Grants Pass Parkway southbound lanes are very slow because, well, they're down to one lane due to that lane closure there by the water treatment plant construction. So you might want to head through downtown Grants Pass instead and avoid the parkway southbound over those railroad tracks right there by F Street. So, yeah, again, Grants Pass Parkway southbound is very slow right now.
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Starship on KJO. 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Caveman football, the first away game of the season tomorrow night as the cavemen head up to Portland to go up against Westview. Catch all that action live. Caveman football Friday nights on KJO. You gotta be. Here is Desiree.

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Rihanna featuring Mickey Echo Stay on 99.7 KJO. More of Grants Pass's best music variety, it's here. And the new report with Alex Bauer in the newsroom coming up here in a matter of minutes. Wayne Chung on your station for the Caveman Corner tonight at Abby's. Yeah, everybody has.

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2: News. I'm Tom Graham. The jury in the Lindsey Clancy trial deliberating for a sixth day after twice telling a Massachusetts judge they are deadlocked. If they can't agree, a mistrial could be declared. Fox's Brian Yenis.
3: If there is a mistrial, here are the potential paths forward. The DA can decide to retry the case with the same or reduced charges. Both parties can agree to a bench trial decided by a judge. They can negotiate a plea deal, or the DA could dismiss the charges altogether.
2: Clancy charged with murdering her three children. The unofficial end of summer is nearing, with many Americans beginning to pack the roads and airports ahead of the Labor Day weekend. Fox's Jeff Manasso.
4: The TSA expects more than 17 million people at airports across the U.S. today through next Wednesday, with tens of millions more expected to hit the road.
2: AAA did not give an estimate, but said travel will be strong. 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
7: Thanks, Aaron. Here's your look at local news. The Grants Pass Police Department is requesting the community's assistance in locating missing and endangered resident David Lee Sparks, 74, of Grants Pass. He was last seen at approximately 9 a.m. Wednesday at 195 Terry Lane, where he asked a relative for gas money for his truck. When he had not returned home by 5:30 p.m., family members became concerned. Mr. Sparks is diagnosed with Alzheimer's disease and is currently without his required medication, which places him at increased risk. He also experiences rapid memory loss, making it urgent that he be located quickly. He is described as about 6 foot 1 inches tall, approximately 132 pounds. He has long hair, shoulder-length hair, gray hair, that is, a long gray beard, and he wears metal-frame bifocal glasses. Common attire includes an American flag, cowboy hat, suspenders, and blue jeans. He drives a 2004 light gray Ford F-150 extended cab with Oregon license plate number 475BJH. Anyone who has seen Mr. Sparks or has information regarding his whereabouts is asked to contact the Grants Pass Police Department at 541-450-6260 or call 911 if he appears to be in danger. In other news, Homeland Security investigations, along with the Southern Oregon Child Exploitation Team, served a federal search warrant Wednesday morning in Medford. Investigators served the warrant after child sexual abuse material, or CSAM, was purchased from a Darknet CSAM website. On scene, investigators interviewed potential witnesses and involved parties. Investigators are working to identify the suspect and refer criminal charges to the United States Attorney's Office. Federal, state, and local law enforcement served the warrant at a residence in the 3000 block of Merrily Street in Medford. German investigators identified the potential Medford area suspect. During the warrant, investigators seized digital devices, which will be forensically examined by Southern Oregon High Tech Crimes Task Force for further evidence of child exploitation. Investigators continue to examine seized devices and interview witnesses as the investigation moves forward. Josephine County District Attorney Josh Eastman has concluded a review of the officer-involved shooting that occurred August 7, 2026 at 100 Northeast Midland Avenue. According to a release, because of the ongoing investigation and potential charges for Mr. Bilardi related to this incident, the district attorney's office is limited in the information it can disclose. The district attorney is charged with the duty of reviewing incidents where deadly physical force is used by police and citizens to determine if the use of force was consistent with Oregon law. Under Oregon Revised Statute 161-242, and after review of the officer's reports, the body camera footage, the civilian witness statements,

0: and the ancillary parts of this investigation. Officers Jason McInnes and Travis Drager, as well as Corporal Brooke Johnson's use of deadly force, was wholly justified. No further action in this matter is anticipated nor merited. A high-speed head-on crash seriously injured two drivers Saturday night on West Griffin Creek Road in rural Medford. Jackson County Sheriff's Office deputies arrested a 34-year-old woman for DUII after a trauma blood draw showed a blood alcohol content of 0.20%, 2.5 times the legal limit. Due to the severity of the crash, the Jackson County Serious Traffic Accident Reconstruction, or STAR team, responded. The preliminary investigation indicates on August 29th at 7:41 p.m., the suspect was driving a 2025 Toyota RAV4 at a high rate of speed when she crossed into the oncoming lane for unknown reasons and struck a 2009 Toyota Highlander head-on. Both drivers sustained serious injuries and were trapped inside their vehicles. Medford Fire extricated both patients and Mercy Flights transported them to a local hospital. To address DUII crashes and other risks of impaired driving, JCSO will join local, state, and regional law enforcement agencies for a multi-agency high-visibility DUII enforcement patrol throughout Labor Day weekend. The Josephine County Sheriff's Office responded to reports of a woman wearing no clothes lying in the middle of a roadway with items strewn about on the side of the road. Dispatch was alerted around 3:54 p.m. to the suspect at the corner of Portland Avenue and Camp Joy Road. One of the callers was able to get the woman out of the road, and the other flagged down arriving officers. The suspect became agitated, and upon contact with law enforcement, it was found she had a visible meth pipe with residue. Following a positive field test for methamphetamine, she was lodged in the Josephine County Jail for meth possession. A man was lodged on a parole board warrant following an attempt to locate him by Josephine County Sheriff's deputies. Alan Davis exited a trailer in the 300 block of Cheney Creek Road when he saw units nearby Tuesday around 8:07 a.m. He was advised by law enforcement he was under arrest for his felony warrant for an underlying property damage charge. Davis was cooperative with deputies and taken into custody at the scene. He was transported to and lodged in the Josephine County Jail for his warrant. Another day of rainfall and unseasonably cool temperatures has prompted a further decrease in fire danger across Jackson and Josephine counties. As of 10 a.m. today, the fire danger level on lands protected by the Oregon Department of Forestry Southwest Oregon District have decreased from high to moderate. The industrial fire precaution level will remain at level 2. And we have more local news coming up after this message. 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Local news continues here on KJO. The Grants Pass City Council Wednesday night deferred a decision on an appeal of the UAB ruling and approved the purchase of a control system for the new water treatment plant. Councilors Seth Benham and Joel King were absent. The council first delayed a public hearing on an appeal of the Urban Area Planning Commission's decision to deny the application of Eden Glen's planned unit development on Fruitdale Drive. The applicant asked for a variance for street width and length. The public hearing was rescheduled to September 16th. The applicant is proposing to develop 20 townhouses. The council also approved a resolution authorizing the city manager to enter into an agreement with Control Systems Northwest to complete water system remote supervisory control and data acquisition upgrades. The current telemetry system is 26 years old and is obsolete. It is important to complete this project prior to the completion of the water treatment plant to prevent requiring installation of the obsolete equipment into the new facility. The maximum fee is not to exceed $1,646,317. Two applicants were appointed to the Small Business Task Force. Logan Roberts was appointed in the food and beverage category and Rebecca Nugent in the retail category. Police Chief Warren Hensman announced the hiring of a new parking enforcement officer. In other news, following a legal counsel update executive session, the Board of Commissioners attorney was advised to proceed with the Gabbert et al. Versus Josephine County et al. Case regarding a potential settlement of surplus litigation. The board proceeded with a public comment agenda item concerning the U.S. Forest Service and a proposed rule to rescind the 2001 Roadless Area Conservation Rule. Commissioner Ron Smith provided a draft proposal to legal counsel and will send a copy to the board to potentially open up more economic benefits regarding timber and mining. The meeting adjourned, and the board will reconvene in the BCC conference room at 2 p.m. today for an executive session for consideration or decision regarding the dismissal or discipline of, or to hear complaints or charges brought against a public officer, employee, staff member, or individual agent. Grants Pass police pulled over a stolen vehicle early yesterday morning and lodged the driver in the adult jail facility. The traffic stop was conducted around 12:12 a.m. on a blue Toyota Tundra at the corner of Northeast Flint Street and Northeast A Street. The driver, Kieran Greenwood, was cooperative during the stop after being observed not wearing a seatbelt and driving with no license plates or temporary registration. It was determined by officers the vehicle was stolen and Greenwood was driving while suspended with no emergent reason to be driving. She was issued for the violation, driving uninsured and no seatbelt. Officers then took her into custody and lodged her in jail for unauthorized use of a motor vehicle and possession of a stolen vehicle. The owner of the vehicle lot where the truck had been stolen arrived to retrieve it. A call to 911 reported a suspect wanted on a warrant, leading to a response from Grants Pass Police and the suspect's arrest Tuesday. Dispatch was told the suspect, Mason Huff, had just pulled into a residence in the 1100 block of Northwest D Street around 9:12 a.m. The caller said Huff had a warrant for theft and could no longer see them after he drove into the driveway. Officers arrived to take Huff into custody. His warrant was out of the police department for a second-degree theft charge. The warrant was cleared, and he was taken to the Josephine County Adult Jail facility for lodging. Due to a lack of resources, however, he was later released. And lastly, emergency crews were dispatched at 8:15 yesterday morning to an incident involving an illegal open burn reported in the 6400 block of Holland Loop Road in Cave Junction. The Illinois Valley Fire District and Oregon Department of Forestry's Southwest Oregon District of Department of Forestry promptly responded to the scene. Due to the detection camera, upon arrival, units located the unauthorized open burn and successfully extinguished it. The property owner was cited. IVFD reminds the public that despite current cooler temperatures, ODF has not yet authorized open burning. And that is your look at local news here on KJO. I'm Alex Bauer reporting.
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0: Now time for the weather, brought to you by Grover's Electric and Plumbing on this Thursday, September 3rd. Well, a 30% chance of showers between 1 p.m. and 3 p.m. Areas of dense fog with otherwise cloudy conditions gradually, hopefully, clearing during this afternoon with a high of 68 still to come. We're currently at 59 degrees. A light and variable wind becoming west and southwest this afternoon with wind gusts as high as 18 miles per hour. A slight chance of showers tonight, partly cloudy and a low around 48 degrees. West and southwest wind, that'll become north after midnight. And then for tomorrow, a chance of showers and thunderstorms. Partly sunny and a high of 70, a west and southwest wind in the afternoon. And then for more of that sun coming up, Saturday it looks like, with a high of 78. No sign of wind or rain, although that rain will return Sunday. A 40% chance, that is, of showers. Partly sunny and a high near 77. Yesterday's high in Grants Pass was 60 with a low of 52. It had 0.88 inches of precipitation. Medford had a high of 60 and a low of 52 as well. Sunset tonight, 7:43, and sunrise tomorrow morning should be 6:41. Again, as of 12:14, it is 59 degrees in South Grants Pass. Thanks to Grover's for this.

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0: 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Remember the phone number, 541-479-2424. Here is Chuck Benson.
4: Thank you, Aaron. Good afternoon, everyone. Five-year head coach Dan Lanning officially gets underway for the Oregon football team when the Ducks host Boise State at Autzen Stadium this Saturday. The Ducks enter this season at number 2 in the Associated Press and coaches' polls, the highest preseason ranking in program history. Boise State visits Autzen Stadium for the second time in the last 3 years after Oregon claimed its first ever win over the Broncos in a 37-34 thriller in 2024. That game kicks off live, and you can hear it right here on KAJO Radio at 12:30 with the pregame beginning at 10:30. San Francisco 49ers defensive back Nick Bosa took a big step toward returning to play yesterday when he participated in a full practice for the first time since tearing his right anterior cruciate ligament in week 3 of the season. After the session, in which Bosa did individual drills and took part in team periods, he said he felt great and called his progress very encouraging. Johnny Perretta had a two-run single as part of the second of Seattle's 2 4-run innings on the day, and the Mariners beat the Red Sox 8-3 yesterday. Julio Rodriguez, Josh Naylor, Dominic Canzone, and Randy Arozina added RBIs for Seattle. The Mariners racked up 25 runs and 37 hits over that three-game series, winning the final two to try to keep their long-shot American League wildcard hopes alive. The Mariners need to get hot down the stretch to have any hope of securing a playoff spot. They return home to host the Athletics for a four-game series beginning tonight at 6:40. Rafael Devers continued his hot hitting with his 32nd home run of the season, and the San Francisco Giants scored twice in the 10th inning to defeat Pittsburgh 5-4 Wednesday night, ending the Pirates' four-game winning streak. Devers had a solo shot with one out in the first inning to open the scoring a night after the Giants dropped a wild 13-12 decision in the series opener. First baseman extended his hitting streak to 10 games by going 2-for-3 with two walks. Bryce Eldridge's RBI double down the left field line in the 10th inning put the Giants ahead 4-3, and Turner Hill added a sacrifice fly. Both runs came off Camilo Duval, who led the National League with 39 saves for the Giants in 2023. The Giants and Pirates are playing their series finale. They got underway this morning about 9:30. The NBA announced severe punishments for the L.A. Clippers yesterday, including the loss of 5 future first-round picks and a fine of $30 million for violating the salary cap circumvention rules when they signed star Kawhi Leonard in 2022. The NBA said a year-long investigation found a pattern of misconduct and multiple significant rules violations by the Clippers organization, a prior offender of the salary cap circumvention rules. The punishments, as announced by the league, include the forfeiture of 5 first-round draft picks, a fine of $3 million. Owner Steve Ballmer is suspended from all activities for a year. President of Business Operations suspended without pay for a year, and the President of Basketball Operations suspended without pay for 6 months, and Leonard must pay the league $700,000. Former Oregon Lady Ducks Satu Sabale's first season with the New York Liberty is over as the team announced today that she's out for the remainder of the year. Sabale had been sidelined since suffering a concussion June 23rd against the Las Vegas Aces. Liberty coach Chris DeMarco said a few weeks ago that Sabale was going to take some time away from the team to recover. And you're invited to join me tonight at Abby's Pizza on Bacon Drive for the Caveman Quarter at 6:30. You can relive last Friday night's overtime win against the Nelson and get a sneak peek from Coach Kennedy and some of the players about this week's opponent, Westview. That's sports news. I'm Chuck Benson reporting on KAJO 99.7 FM 1270 on the AM band and streamed at KAJO.com.
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Thanks for hanging out with me, Aaron Stone. Bringing you more music, more variety. And one of the most iconic from the Eagles, One of These Nights.

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Melissa Etheridge there. 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Don't miss out. See that incredible deal from KA Designs and everything else there. 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The link

0: I'll remember Adam Lambert way back when on American Idol. There he is from 2010, 99.7 and 1270 KJO, your variety station. 59 degrees on this cloudy, very fall-like Thursday. And it's time for our community spotlight today. It is brought to you by the Grants Pass and Josephine County Chamber of Commerce. You know, they're highly involved in our community. They're on your side. They're fighting to grow and strengthen business relationships here in Josephine County. See what they can do for your business. You can log on to that website. That's grantspasschamber.org, or go ahead, give them a call, 541-476-7717. Talk to a membership counselor there with the Josephine County Chamber of Commerce. Well, I'm very, very excited to welcome not one, but two special guests in the KJO studio this Thursday afternoon. We're going to be talking about the Charlie Brown Squares, and here to tell you all the info you need to know is Charlie and Carla. Welcome.
1: Thank you.
0: Well, it's great to have you here. Now, I know the Charlie Brown Squares, this has been happening here in our community for a very long time. But for someone that's not in the know, or maybe someone who's new to the community, what exactly is it that

0: 8 years old all the way up to 108 years old.
1: And now, how many years have you guys been at it now?
2: Let's see. We're going to be celebrating our 59th birthday here in December.
1: Oh, that is awesome. Almost up to the 60-year milestone.
0: Correct. Absolutely.
2: Correct.
1: Oh, super cool. Okay, so again, these new classes start Thursdays, and this is going to be next Thursday, starting September 10th and 17th.
0: Yes. Correct. The 10th is actually the free night, so come on out. You don't have to pay anything. Just get there to come on out and have some fun. There is coffee and finger foods out there for you to enjoy also, but I think you'll enjoy the fun and the laughter that we have during our classes.
1: Oh, that does sound wonderful. 6:30 to 8:30 p.m. The doors open at 6:15. And no experience or pre-registration, casual attire.
0: That's what it is. You know, no, you don't have to know what you're doing. If you have been square dancing before, that's even better. Come on out. You don't really need a partner. We can pair you up with somebody out there that maybe might not, but they might know what they're doing. And either way, everybody gets to learn to dance and have fun.
1: This is super cool. I'm looking at the flyer that you handed me. This looks awesome. When life boxes you in, make squares and dance. I love that.
0: Absolutely.
1: The Charlie Brown Squares, our guests in the studio for our community spotlight this afternoon, Charlie and Carla. Now, before I let you guys go, anything else you want to add while you're here?
2: No, just that it's a lot of fun, and bring your friends.
1: Yes, this sounds wonderful. And I see your website here is charliebrownsquares.com, and the Facebook page, facebook.com/charliebrownsquares. So all the info is there. And this is happening at the Square Dance Center, Josephine County Fairgrounds here in Grants Pass.
0: Yes, it is. We've been here for a long time, here to keep you enjoyed and have fun times.
1: Oh, wonderful. Well, thank you both so much for coming in for this edition of the Community Spotlight. Again, that website with all the info, charliebrownsquares.com. And this is something that I know a lot of people would really enjoy and want to be a part of. 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Awesome. Well, thank you again, Charlie and Carla, with the Charlie Brown Squares. And that's our Community Spotlight for a Thursday afternoon, brought to you by the Grants Pass and Josephine County Chamber of Commerce.
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1: I'm Carmen Roberts. Day 6 of jury deliberations in the Lindsay Clancy trial for killing her 3 children.
2: The jury is under a Tui Rodriguez dynamite charge. It's the judge's final warning before a possible mistrial.
1: Fox's Nate Foy at the courthouse in Plymouth, Massachusetts. The jury is considering whether to find Clancy guilty of murder or manslaughter or not guilty because of insanity. A court hearing today in Chicago for Jose Medina, an illegal immigrant accused of shooting and killing a college student.
3: Sheridan Gorman is the 18-year-old, a Loyola University student, who went out onto a pier in Lake Michigan to see the Northern Lights. She was shot and killed in cold blood. Police say by Medina. Medina was in the U.S. illegally. He'd been picked up at the border, then released, picked up again in Chicago for shoplifting, released again.
1: And that is Fox's Mike Tobin reporting. 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
5: Stocks are rallying today as Treasury yields pull back, and investors grow more confident that the Federal Reserve may leave rates unchanged at its September meeting. The S&P 500 is up 1.2%, the NASDAQ is higher by 1.6%, and the Dow is up around 624 points, its best day in roughly a month. The 10-year Treasury yield has fallen to around 4.76 after Fed Governor Christopher Waller said he would support holding rates steady unless upcoming inflation data surprises to the upside. That pushed the odds of a September rate hike down from about 63% to just over 50. Oil remains elevated with WTI above 91 bucks a barrel and Brent above 95, which could still keep some pressure on yields and inflation expectations. But today, the focus is on the relief in bonds and a boost to equities. The takeaway for today, falling yields and a more patient Fed tone are driving today's rally, but oil and inflation remain key risks to watch. 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
6: 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International investing involves special risks such as currency fluctuation and political instability and may not be suitable for all investors. 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
11: So much evidence. There's so much evidence. And it's not made up or anything. It's so crazy. First of all, can I just remind everybody that there's a full-blown FBI investigation going on into Fulton County, Georgia, and Maricopa County in Arizona? Can I remind everyone of that, please? Because

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6: I just got a great email from Dave. Thank you, Dave. Appreciate you, brother. Dave writes in, he says, subject line, non-citizen voting. Hey, Vince, love your show. And that's it. That's the whole message. Thank you, Dave. Thank you. Appreciate you, brother. No, I'm just kidding. No, there's more to it. He says, one thing I don't hear anybody saying about the left, non-citizen voting is such a tiny issue, it's not a problem, is that the entire 2000 presidential election of Bush v. Gore was determined by 537 votes in Florida. So only a few hundred people did already make a difference. He's right. He's totally right.

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0: Yeah.
1: So the Postal Service, by the way, God bless the men and women of the Postal Service who are actually working to protect and deliver the nation's mail. Don't let the Democrats get you down. Don't let the Democrats are attacking the men and women of the Postal Service. Nothing but a bunch of election riggers. No, they're just going to do their job. And the president said no handling ballots that are from fraudsters. I think that's a pretty clear dictate, and I'm glad he's doing that. Hey, on a couple of other elements for you this week, on birth.

0: birthright citizenship. This continues to be a lot of drama. I'll get into this in a moment, but we got a Biden judge who keeps trying to throw barriers up to the president of the United States from fixing this abomination. For so many years now, the left has been getting away with just handing out American citizenship like candy. And the way they do this is they incentivize just illegally immigrating to the United States or flying in here from communist China, having your child on American soil, and then saying, presto chango, you have an American citizen. It's not supposed to work that way. You ask anybody on the street, ask any American citizen, is that a sensible way to build a country? And if they have two eyes, two ears, and two brain cells to rub together, they'll tell you, no, that's idiocy. That's how you destroy a country. Well, President Trump is aware of that as well. He's been trying to fix it. And these Biden judges, in fact, the same Biden judge, keeps diving in front of his efforts to fix all of this. We'll get into that and why she may actually be running afoul of the United States Supreme Court right now, according to some legal experts. But I'll tell you, the Trump administration is ready for this fight. We just heard from Todd Blanche, the Attorney General of the United States. He said, we're all in. We're taking this the distance, baby. We kind of knew this was going to happen, and we welcome it because we want to take this back to the United States Supreme Court and settle this once and for all. I've got the details on that coming up. Also, we await J.D. Vance's press briefing today. Caroline Leavitt has concluded her run as White House press secretary, and now it's the first time we're going to have a full-blown press briefing in a while. The vice president of the United States, one of the best in the whole administration to do it. He'll step up to the microphone shortly. We will keep our eyes and ears on that. And we've got so much more to discuss coming up on The Vince Show.
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5: Fox News, I'm Tom Graham. The jury in the Lindsey Clancy murder trial has been excused for the day. Earlier, deliberations were briefly paused. Defense attorney Kevin Reddington asked the judge to remove one of the jurors.
6: If we come back here in a half an hour with a mistrial because of a juror that has just spurned the instructions of this court, it's a shame. It's a real shame.
5: That juror not removed. The jury has been deliberating for 6 days, twice telling a Massachusetts judge they are deadlocked. Trafficking ramping up in the Strait of Hormuz. The U.S. Navy reports they're working to protect ships traveling through that busy waterway. Vice President J.D. Vance

0: says that includes oil tankers.
1: A lot of ships have gone through. We got about 15 million barrels out of the Strait of Hormuz just yesterday, despite the fact that the Iranians continue to ship, or continue to shoot, I should say.
0: Ship trafficking has been massively down since the start of the conflict. 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

0: What a game. The Caveman's victory over the fifth-ranked team with a rookie quarterback. We'll be dissecting that game. What went right? What went wrong? How long will the Caveman's three-year varsity quarterback, Jordan Rosetta, be off the field? Can Aaron Hart continue that level of play? And what about the Westview Wildcats this Friday night? Those are just a few of the topics we'll cover when we talk with Coach Kennedy and some of the players that played in that incredible game this Thursday night during the Caveman Corner at the Beacon Drop Abbey's Pizza. So join us for pizza at Abbey's for the Caveman Corner live at 6:30 on KAJO.
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7: You know, every so often you should make sure to change your passwords. I know you probably have your HR department telling you that, but like change your passwords and turn on two-factor authentication and all of the various ways to protect yourself and your privacy. That would be a good idea, especially given the number of times that hackers are constantly getting a hold of everybody's passwords. You know, oh, there's another database breach. Everybody's passwords are out in public. Yeah, protect yourself. That would be my advice of the day. I had, Jim, this past week, I was getting all these notifications that someone's trying to reset your password on X. Someone's trying to reset your password on X. Someone's trying to. Now, good luck. I've got a 14-factor authentication set up. I got a blood test. I got everything. He's like, it's all designed to protect me. I've seen this happen a million times. You see somebody's account get stolen, and suddenly they're posting like the craziest possible, either just outright venom designed to, just a hacker showing off and trying to make the person look like an idiot. Or they use it for a phishing attack, you know, use it to try and steal other people's identity. And I just saw that it was the Attorney General of the United States who was posting last night that it wasn't just Vince, says Todd Blake.

0: 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Go Ducks.
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1: 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Dante Moore.
0: Kickoff is at 12:30.
2: 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Brandon Finney Jr.
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0: My wife on Fat Tuesday, Mardi Gras, and I was like, I think I'm going to give up sugar, and I think I'm going to give up social media. Okay, so if I wanted to tweet something, I'd tell these guys to tweet something for me, and I'd, you know, otherwise try to stay off social media. So I call Bobby Kennedy, and I'm like, I know you're really into health. I'm thinking about giving up sugar. What do you think? And Bobby Kennedy says, no. I've got something that's way better than that and way more intense. And basically, it's like, yeah, I eat a lot of high-protein stuff, and I eat a lot of sauerkraut. And let's just say that if that was Fat Tuesday, Fat Wednesday never came. So my advice to you is that if you want to lose weight, call Bobby Kennedy. And if you want to enjoy what you eat, do not call Bobby Kennedy.
1: Lots of protein, lots of sauerkraut. That's the Bobby Kennedy diet. Hey, he's doing something right. You've seen Kennedy. That guy's... he's still banging out pull-ups like crazy, whatever age he's at now. He's doing good work. All right, we've got more from the Vice President of the United States ahead. I imagine we'll get a lot of Q's and a lot of A's from this big press briefing as we say goodbye to Caroline Leavitt. And J.D. Vance steps up to the plate today to smack the media around. Maybe some smacking is coming. We'll see. More ahead on The Vince Show.
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6: Fox News, I'm Tom Rigotti. The defense in the Lindsey Clancy murder trial is demanding the removal of a juror. Lawyer Kevin Reddington says he's holding out on a potential verdict for the strangling of her three young children.
7: The court has an instruction from the foreperson of that juror that's been working for a week now, saying that there's one juror who refuses to listen to the law that you've given him or her on reasonable doubt.
6: The judge denied a defense motion to remove the juror and soon after dismissed the jury until tomorrow morning. As the war with Iran escalates and oil prices rise, Vice President J.D. Vance says there are no plans to negotiate with Iran.
0: We're not talking to them. And we're not going to talk to them unless they stop shooting at commercial shipping.
6: Vance held the White House press briefing today. 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

0: press secretary job, just ask Caroline Leavitt, it is end to end. You never sleep. You have to have Trump's sleep schedule to be the White House press secretary, at least to do the job well. What if this is the explanation for the... I don't know. This could just be a shot in the dark. It definitely is a shot in the dark, and it'll be hilarious if it comes true. Interesting if it comes true. But I think she'd be very good at it. She'd be very good at it. She'd be good at handling the press. She'd be good at defending the president. She'd be good at advancing the successes of the administration. She's very smart, very talented. You know, my morning news consumption these days, I really don't get a chance. Because we're preparing for the podcast, I don't usually get a chance to flip to Maria's program. But that's the kind of thing. Occasionally, I'd be like, hey, you know, what are they talking about on the television networks? What's worth listening to? I would flip to Maria's show. Because Maria, I always found Maria Bartiromo to have very good news judgment. As a guy who has to, like, choose the order in which you talk about things each day and how to break them down, the analysis. I always thought Maria always had very sharp news judgment and was very talented at this work. So it's sad to see her go. It's sad to see her not on television, I guess, in this capacity, but potentially maybe White House press secretary. Again, just some idle Vince show speculation. That's what we're doing here. No big rumor mill that I'm drawing from to get there, but I did get a smart text from a smart friend who said, what if this is press secretary? Could be. They've been casting about for who's going to take the job. Today, of course, J.D. Vance is standing at the lectern in the absence of having a press secretary. He was joking earlier that the president just told him before he stepped up to the lectern, he was meeting in the Oval Office with him, and he said, be careful, if you do good enough, I might actually make you the press secretary. So J.D. Vance said, I've got to mess up today at least once so that the president doesn't do that. He doesn't want to have the Marco Rubio situation, five jobs at once. The vice president's got enough on his plate. Although there's another shot. Remember, early on this program, Jim, I said that J.D. Vance should be a part-time White House press secretary. He's very good at it, and I'd like to see him put this into the rotation more. But we'll see. Who's got the job? Is it Scott Jennings? That was the chatter. I don't think so. I think they backed away from that a little bit. But we'll see. Maria, maybe?
1: What keeps you up at night? Do you wonder if what you've saved will be enough? 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
2: What a game. The Cavemen's victory over the fifth-ranked team with a rookie quarterback. We'll be dissecting that game. What went right? What went wrong? How long will the Cavemen's three-year varsity quarterback, Jordan Rosetta, be off the field? Can Aaron Hart continue that level of play? And what about the Westview Wildcats this Friday night? Those are just a few of the topics we'll cover when we talk with Coach Kennedy and some of the players that played in that incredible game this Thursday night during the Caveman Corner at the Beacon Drop Abby's Pizza. 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
5: This is interesting. So J.D. Vance is still going in his press briefing, and another interesting moment. A lot of interesting moments today with the Vice President of the United States. Here's one. The presidential campaign speculation about 2028 continues. Another one of my old reporters, Christian Datok, in there. Jim, have you seen what Christian Datok is wearing today with the Washington Examiner? Have you seen? He's wearing a bright orange jacket, blaze orange, like he's going hunting in this thing. He's got an orange jacket on. Now, I've mentioned this before. Some of the reporters who go to the Brady press briefing room have figured out the women, it's easier to do because you don't have the regular colors like the black and the blue suits. They'll wear brightly colored dresses and things to catch your eye so that you might call on them. It's a bit of a, you know, psychological game they have going on in there. I've never seen a dude do this. Christian Datok wearing a blaze orange jacket today. So J.D. Vance calls on him, and one of the questions that Christian raised was about 2028 and some of this reporting that Ted Cruz wants to be president. In fact, Ted Cruz said that. He's been saying that lately. I want to be president. And in fact, Ted Cruz just did another podcast with someone called Patrick Bet David. It's called the PBD podcast. And he was a little more openly crapping on J.D. Vance and saying that the MOU was a failure and that was terrible and we should have never done that, and saying it's J.D. Vance's fault, despite the fact that President Trump literally told J.D. Vance to do it. Hey, I need you to do this. So J.D. Vance goes in and does it. But at any rate, Ted Cruz crapping all over him. And so the question today to the Vice President of the United States was like, what do you have to say about these guys who are jockeying to maybe run for president in 2028? There's a claim that Pete Hegseth also is interested in making a presidential run. The media is saying this. I haven't seen much about that.

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0: the way he dresses. But damn, he's going to be great for America. He'll be great for the American people when he gets to the United States Senate. And you should do everything you can to help get him across the finish line, Texas. I actually think that's better. I think the honest approach is better. That's like Santa Claus at Miracle on 34th Street telling kids to go to other stores besides Macy's. You know what I mean? It's like, go get the thing over there. He's so honest. Everyone's like, I actually like that guy. I like that guy. It's great. Super great. Maybe we'll get to see Ken Paxton next week, Jim, when we're hanging out in Dallas. Perhaps. That would be wise. A shout out. Hey, Ken. Mr. Attorney General, excuse me. Let me be respectful. Stop by. We'd love to chat with you when we're in Dallas next week. A lot of shows coming. I'll talk to you tomorrow on The Vince Show.
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4: Fox News, I'm Tom Graham. For a sixth time, the jury in the Lindsey Clancy trial is dismissed for the day without reaching a verdict.
5: Remember the instructions that I've given you over and over again. Stay away from any coverage about this. Don't talk about this case.
4: Judge William Sullivan, the jury deliberating the fate of Clancy, a Massachusetts mom who admitted to killing her 3 children. The defense argues she's not criminally responsible because she suffered from postpartum psychosis. Aviation company Electra looking to start offering flights on hybrid electric planes.
6: These planes will be meant to go about 250 miles, but they can go up to 1,000 and potentially bridge the gap for people who live far away from major airports. They hope eventually it'll be about the same cost as ordering an Uber.
4: Fox Business Network's Connor Hansen, America, is listening to Fox News.
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0: 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And Caveman Corner tonight at Abby's. Be a part of it. It's going to be a great celebration for the cavemen.
1: What a game. The Cavemen's victory over the fifth-ranked team with a rookie quarterback. We'll be dissecting that game. What went right? What went wrong? How long will the Cavemen's three-year varsity quarterback, Jordan Rosetta, be off the field? Can Aaron Hart continue that level of play? And what about the Westview Wildcats this Friday night? Those are just a few of the topics we'll cover when we talk with Coach Kennedy and some of the players that played in that incredible game this Thursday night during the Caveman Corner at the Beacon Drive Abby's Pizza. 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

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It's The Promise, a one-hit wonder, When in Rome.

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0: 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Aaron here on this Thursday late afternoon, Caveman Corner at Abby's on Beacon Drive. That's tonight, 6:30 to 7:30. And the big game tomorrow night, the Cavemen on the road, headed up to Portland. They'll be up against Westview. 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